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0: don't have to. You don't have the other responsibility.
1: Truth.
0: That's all.
1: See, that's so true.
2: All right, Monty, yeah, settle the debate.
0: Yes.
2: Because women always, they have birthday months.
3: They do. But even Monty going to be team us. Watch.
4: I don't care, guys. You want to celebrate your birthday for a month? Go ahead. I don't care.
1: Thanks, Monts.
4: I don't care. I think some people like their birthdays and some people don't. Whatever makes you happy. It's your birthday. If you don't want to do anything, don't do it.
3: You almost made me go, Rob Parker, pick a side. I almost made you pick a side.
1: She did pick a side.
0: She did. Yeah. She said it's okay.
1: And
0: it's
1: you know
0: okay.
1: What?
4: Go ahead. Live
1: shame on
4: life.
1: Rob G for trying to like slight me in this whole setup too. I have a timeshare in Carlsbad I've had since I was 6 years old. Our family has it, so we always go that week. I didn't take this week off for my birthday. The timeshare is on that date, so it's
0: that's
1: not my fault.
0: Alex,
2: when's the last time you worked on your birthday here?
1: Never.
2: Exactly.
1: Because it's always that week we have the timeshare. What do you want me to do?
0: I love it.
3: Man up. Get some hair on your chest.
1: I got hair.
3: Say, I ain't going.
1: Or
3: say, I'll go for 2 days.
1: I usually take 2 weeks.
4: He wants to go.
1: Oh, yeah. I usually can do 2 weeks. You're lucky I'm doing a week. You're lucky.
0: I do have one question for you.
1: Yes, Rob.
3: Oh, boy. Caution, Rob.
0: Do black people have to clean the timeshare? I just want to know.
1: No, they do not.
2: Okay.
1: All right.
2: Okay, cool.
3: Rob, you go with it, Rob, since you're okay with it. You taking a week off, too.
1: Rob, you can come, too.
0: That's right, I'm off.
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4: And here's what you need to know.
5: Week two of the NFL's preseason continues with the Texans and the Raiders. Houston is up right now 17-3. It's still early in the second quarter. Fernando Mendoza, the number one overall pick for the Las Vegas Raiders, is 3 of 6 with 3 of 6 for 36 yards and one interception. Still to come, it's the 49ers and the Chargers, and that's going to kick off at 10 Eastern. Lions tight end Sam Laporta could miss the start of the regular season with a hip injury that will keep him out of practice for the near future. In Major League Baseball, it's the Yankees who lead the Orioles 5-1, bottom of the seventh inning, about to start in Baltimore. Rangers on the scoreboard first against the Nationals. They're up 1-0, top of the fourth inning. Jacob deGrom for the Rangers has officially surpassed 2,000 career strikeouts, while the Angels lead the Astros 4-2, top of the third inning. And in the WNBA at halftime, the Fever and the Wings are tied at 42. I'm Monty Bolaños.
6: One guy is happily divorced. One guy is happily married. One guy gets called daddy by his three beautiful daughters. One guy gets called daddy after a credit card approval. One guy won a state high school basketball championship. One guy only covered a state high school basketball championship. One guy's been inducted into three halls of fame. One guy has only mopped a hall. Does this seem weird to anybody else?
7: Crazy.
6: Can this sports writer and this sports fan share a radio show without driving each other crazy? 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
8: Hour number three, and I'm number still three. Soaking wet. You know that? I'm still soaking wet. This feels so uncomfortable.
9: You're still mad they didn't give you 30,000.
8: Yeah, my 30,000. You saw what I sent you on your phone? Did you get
9: a
8: look at
9: man.
8: It?
9: I did. Let me pull that back up, too. Yeah, I feel you. When I'm looking at this,
8: and
9: they
8: here's
9: got
8: the
9: you
8: problem.
9: All excited. Yeah, go ahead.
8: Seriously, here's the problem. Did they pick the runner-up first and then pick the winner second? If they only made one pick that night, I would have won the 30,000. Do you see what I'm saying? Don't pick the winner and then the runner-up.
9: You know somebody will get you a lawyer.
8: Check out our YouTube channel. All I know is I want my 20 back because I was going for it, not the Sean. I don't know whose picture that was.
9: Maybe he'll be a Hall of Famer. You can get some money for it or something later.
8: Nah, I was looking forward to the 30 grand. How about that? All right, check out our YouTube channel. Just go to OddCoupleFSR. 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We appreciate everyone who subscribed, and we hope that more people will subscribe. Just search Odd Couple FSR and subscribe. Rob G, you got some odd mob on, probably all over the place, probably ripping people, I'm assuming.
9: We touched on a bunch of stuff.
10: Well, there's a lot of thirst over Monty, but that's par for the course.
8: Okay. Here we go. Jesus.
10: No, there's a lot of people really weighing in on the whole birthday celebration situation.
9: Okay, what the street's saying.
10: Cosmo says, I do a birthday month, Rob G.
8: A month.
10: Yeah, good on him. Sir Evergreen says,
9: "Do you know it's a hint?"
10: Probably. Says, "Married men always miserable online. It's a chronic issue."
8: Wow. Oh, yeah, now that's true. Guys who are married, like, they're just miserable people. They won't go to Magic City. You know what I'm saying?
10: No. That makes you a miserable person. You ain't at Magic City. Okay.
9: Gerardo, he's miserable. How do you know? He didn't go to Magic City.
10: Damien says, birthday week, real feminine energy. Maybe there's some correlation with married dudes not being onto that week birthday thing.
8: Wow.
11: Feminine energy.

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0: could you say that he won't hit 550 in the playoffs? You don't know.
1: I'll take that bet, too.
0: You just don't know.
2: All right. Thank you.
0: Thanks. Yep.
1: No
0: thanks,
1: doubt. Hey, it was good time. Meeting you, JR.
0: Oh, yeah, for sure. For sure. Come to Magic City next time, though. Don't be scared.
1: Hey, I know good and well. They definitely better pay you because that boy was out there. I thought he was like Rick Pitino recruiting out here in these streets. He was recruiting hard.
0: Yeah, you know how I do. You know how I do. Walking billboard.
1: No doubt. No doubt. Appreciate you, dog.
0: Thanks, man. Much love.
1: All right, last call, Rob. Ding, already 877-99 on Fox, 877-99 on Fox. We got to hurry up and get this last call because we got to get some rest. We got to turn right back around and do DP show tomorrow.
2: 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I'm just saying.
1: Wise. That's wise. I get that. Hit us up. 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

0: and hearing Rob talk about his friendship with Stephen A. Smith, we got to stop taking our prominent black anchors and journalists down with this politician narrative. I used to call Clay Travis' show and have debates with him, and we never agreed on anything about politics. Just because he's friends with Sean Hannity doesn't mean he's not a polarizing figure in the black community. I mean, look what he does with the first takes that he takes on the road, giving those young journalists and anchors an opportunity. And you do the same thing, Rob, with MLB Bro. And I know how passionate you felt about that thumbs down. And I didn't like it because I know what Stephen A. Smith represents.
1: All right.
2: No
1: we
2: doubt.
1: Appreciate you. No
2: there
1: doubt.
2: You
1: we did talk about
2: Kevin,
1: that. And
2: Kevin
1: got
2: ain't
1: going
2: to make an enemy of me. He ain't going to make one of me. Appreciate
1: way
2: you, Kev.
1: Way to let get a load of me.
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0: playoffs in 24. He goes, I don't know that we'll ever get back.
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10: No, I really thought we'd hear more Joey Lawrence.
11: This is
10: Joey Lawrence.
11: Joke's on you.
10: This is really Joey Lawrence. Wow, okay. I mean, I didn't know he had a song besides Nothing My Love Can't Fix. Now, granted, whenever that comes on the radio, I'm playing it loud because I love that song, but I didn't know he had another one.
11: Maybe you sparked a game idea for me. Name that Joey Lawrence song.
10: Ooh, I
12: lose.
10: That's really niche, man. That's a really niche market.
11: So was the Bus Kids.
10: Yeah. No, dude, the Bus Kids have been a national story. They base an entire TV show on it.
11: Jason, I no shots taken. I wonder if Monsi knows all the Bus Kids. Do you know all the Bus Kids? Thank you. Acting like it's not some niche
13: thing.
11: When
13: the story came out about the Bus Kids, yeah. I was like, there's six of them?
11: That's what I said.
10: Six.
13: I thought it was maybe one other, but I knew about the two she fired, right?
10: Yeah, yeah.
13: But there's six?
10: Yeah, six.
13: Couldn't tell you. And the fact that they are all with the J,
10: tell you that. Well, except for Lee. There's Lee. Hey, Lee.
13: There's a Lee?
10: Yeah.
11: We let that go.
10: Yeah,
13: are you sure?

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13: And here's what you need to know.
14: The San Francisco 49ers and the LA Chargers still playing in their preseason game with about 5 minutes to go. It's all 49ers. They're up 41-9. ESPN reported that 49ers tight end George Kittle is ahead of schedule in his recovery of his torn Achilles. It gives him a legitimate chance to play in the regular season opener in Australia against the Rams. The Raiders took the lead in the final 14 seconds of the game on an 8-0 O'Connell rushing touchdown and defeated the Texans 22-20. In Major League baseball. Yankees beat the Orioles 6-1, and Aaron Boone told reporters that Aaron Judge has been cleared to begin his hitting progression. Judge has been on the injured list since early June due to a right rib stress fracture.

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11: the better

0: instead, theoretical, as you always say, looking at the back of the baseball card, in this case, football card, some great accolades, a lot of asterisks next to stat totals for leading leagues, league leaders and all that fun stuff. We've seen it with McCaffrey. You've seen greatness from Evans. How many games are they really playing together? How much can George Kittle still be George Kittle coming off this injury? Because it's not just the fact of being a pass catcher. That's all fine and good. We can debate that, him and Kelce and whatever else. That's not where you win. You win where Kittle's the guy that's blowing someone up to give McCaffrey a little extra space or Debo a little extra space. Is he going to be able to be that guy? Because if he's not, that really takes the offense back a whole shift, and now you're going to have Shanahan having to be that much more creative with an older Debo Samuel trying to find daylight.
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9: We want you to
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9: So, she's staying. Fox Sports Radio, the Jason Smith Show with Mike Harmon. Really quick, this note coming off of the Raider game tonight before we get to the NBA. We told you, look, you're going to see Kirk Cousins start week one for the Raiders, the quarterback derby. Mendoza had to ace all his tests. He failed tonight. But maybe he's getting a mulligan because Clint Kubiak said he's keeping the Raiders quarterback race going another week. It was, wait a minute, we didn't know there was a race. Now he's saying there's a race and it's going to go another week. He said, hey, quote, I don't want anyone to be comfortable in their job. It should always be that way for all positions. So let's keep it going. So maybe a mulligan for Fernando Mendoza.
11: Yeah, said the team viewed Tuesday's joint practice as a game for some players, so that's why they got to rest and watch the activities. But does that mean the coaches are also under fire if they do a subpar job and it's that they could be ousted?
9: Oh, well, competition's competition.
11: That's what I'm saying, top to bottom.
9: You can't just make a phone call and say, hey, I need Coach Beard back. You know what I mean? You gotta make sure you're competing for stuff.
11: No, that's true. you got to have leverage and opportunity.
9: Meanwhile, it's time to induct James Harden into the Hall of Fame. In fact, it's time to give him his own wing in the Hall of Fame. But wait, Jason.
11: Wings. I see what you did there. Look at you.
9: But wait, Jason. James Harden overrated. Yes, all of these things. But he needs to have his own wing in the Hall of Fame of business in sports, right? The promo that Brady Quinn says that, and he's in the Hall of Fame of business of the NFL. James Harden has his own wing because somehow showing that I can still get my stats, but I can't lead a team anywhere for this decade, he is still able to opt out, get a bigger deal, play a year or two, opt out, get a bigger deal with a new team, opt out, go to a new team, get a bigger deal. Just last night we said, hey, Harden may have bit off more than he can chew. It might not work for him now. Nope, today, 3 years, $97 million from the Cleveland Cavaliers, who for some reason think, yes, let's bring back the guy.

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11: And here's what you need to know.
12: In week two of the NFL's preseason, the Raiders took the lead in the final 14 seconds of the game on an 8-0 Connell rushing touchdown and defeated the Texans 22-20. Number one overall pick Fernando Mendoza played in the first half and was 8 of 15 for 86 yards and a pick six. It was all 49ers in their preseason game against the Chargers, coming out on top 41-17. And ESPN reports that 49ers tight end George Kittle is ahead of schedule in his recovery of his torn Achilles. He has a legitimate chance to play in the regular season opener in Australia against the Rams. In baseball, the Yankees outscored the Orioles 6-1, and manager Aaron Boone told reporters that Aaron Judge has been cleared to begin his hitting progression, while the Rangers shut out the Nationals 2-0. In the WNBA, the Wings topped the Fever 91-85. Paige Beckers, 13 points and 6 rebounds. Caitlin Clark, 10 points and 9 assists. I'm Monty Bolaños.
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0: 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Thank you. Thank you. Thank you. Time now for the Who Am I game. Buffalo's Josh Allen and me are the only NFL players with 50-plus passing touchdowns and 10-plus scrimmage touchdowns over the past two seasons. Who am I? That's the question. What's the answer? Femi in Minnesota, the top Uber Eats driver, going with Lamar Jackson. Trevor Lawrence from Eek in Roseville, Minnesota. King Rory going with Dez and Dot as his answer. Who else? Wade Wilson from James. Robbie the Mariner fan from Maller Prop Guy. Pablo Sanchez from Backyard Baseball from the Mr. Andretti account. Phil Sims from DJ Spin Patrick in San Diego. Marlins man at the Orioles game from Greg the Real Estate Mogul. I'll have a story about that on the Fifth Hour podcast. Do you have an answer, Lorena?
1: Lamar Jackson.
0: No, we already had that. That was wrong. It's still wrong. Bo Nix of the Broncos. Believe it or not, Bo Nix of your Denver Broncos. The Bo Show. Maller here. 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
10: In baseball, it was a good night for Jacob DeGrom and the Rangers.
11: DeGrom, a history of success against these Nationals, having faced them so much in the NL East. And a swing and a miss here on a slider. And there you go. Two batters, two punch-outs, and 2,000 career strikeouts for Jacob DeGrom.
10: You just heard it on the Rangers Radio Network. They shut out the Nationals 2-0. The Yankees beat the Orioles 6-1. And Aaron Boone told reporters that star Aaron Judge has been cleared to begin his hitting progression. In week two of the NFL's preseason, the 49ers crushed the Chargers 41-17, while the Raiders took the lead in the final 14 seconds on an 8-0 Connell rushing touchdown to beat the Texans 22-20. And in the WNBA, the Wings outscored the Fever 91-85. Paige Beckers ended with 13 points, 6 rebounds, and 8 assists. I'm Monty Bolaños.
12: Okay, let's get started.
13: Ben Maller saying this.
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0: Mallardly third degree. Here's the in-stock trivia, and we'll go to the hot tub time machine. It's an oldie but a goodie in the NFL, one of my favorite NFL stories from years gone by, and we're going to use it today as a classic Insta-trivia question. Now, if you're an old-timer, you have an advantage. If you're a boomer, you have an advantage. If you're younger, just Google it. You'll get the answer. So the NFL fined blank $5,000 years ago for wearing an unauthorized Adidas headband during a playoff game. This is back in the 1980s. The player's response the following week, he wore a headband that read Roselle. He was trolling then-Commissioner Pete Roselle by writing his name on the headband. Well, that's pretty funny, right? Well, you know who liked it? The commissioner of the NFL thought it was great, sent a handwritten letter to this particular player, and the note said, funny as hell, and it was signed by the commissioner of the NFL. So that is the Insta trivia. This goes way back. The NFL fined blank $5,000 for wearing an unauthorized Adidas headband during a playoff game way back in the 1980s. And his response, the next week, he wore a headband with the commissioner's name on it, Roselle. The commissioner at the time, Pete Roselle, responded by writing a handwritten note saying what he did was funny as hell. That's the Insta trivia. The answer, we'll get to it, and we will do it next.
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27: 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You'll get Maller monologues, you'll get other features, and you can watch it whenever. And when you're not working and not being productive, or if you're retired and you're not working anymore and you're just bored out of your mind, then you can watch Maller monologues. And how great would that be? So check out the YouTube page. Thank you very much. Time now for the Insta trivia. And here it is, a classic Insta trivia question. The NFL fined blank $5,000 for wearing an unauthorized Adidas headband during a playoff game years ago in the 1980s. The player responded the following week by writing the name of the commissioner, Roselle, on the headband, trolling then-commissioner Pete Roselle. Roselle apparently appreciated the joke. He sent a handwritten note saying that the headband was funny as hell. All right, looking for the name of that player, and let's see, does anyone have, we have Maller to the third degree warming up right now in the bullpen, and Mr. Irrigation went with Drew Peacock is his answer. Snuffy, who is celebrating a birthday this week,

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9: In week two of the NFL's preseason, the Raiders took the lead in the final 14 seconds of the game on an 8-0 O'Connell rushing touchdown and defeated the Texans 22-20. Number one overall pick Fernando Mendoza played in the first half and was 8 of 15 for 86 yards and a pick six. It was all 49ers in their preseason game against the Chargers, coming out on top 41-17. And ESPN reports that 49ers tight end George Kittle is ahead of schedule in his recovery of his torn Achilles. He has a legitimate chance to play in the regular season opener in Australia against the Rams. In baseball, the Yankees outscored the Orioles 6-1, and manager Aaron Boone told reporters that Aaron Judge has been cleared to begin his hitting progression, while the Rangers shut out the Nationals 2-0. In the WNBA, the Wings topped the Fever 91-85. Paige Beckers, 13 points and 6 rebounds. Caitlin Clark, 10 points and 9 assists. I'm Monty Bolaños.
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13: Well, they don't call him Joe Cool for nothing. Welcome in the beginning of another hour of the Ben Mallard Show. We are in the air everywhere. It is a joint effort, not that, as we swallow the red pill coast to coast, border to border, and beyond on the vast and unrealistically powerful microphones of FSR. 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

0: I'm a history person, Ben. Going back to Babe Ruth, right, and the Satchel Pages of the world. You remember Satchel? Rookie of the year at like 50, yeah. 55, whatever, however old he was.
1: I can't tell you how many times I heard Vin Scully tell the story about how he got the name Satchel, or the nickname, which was his go-to. But, yeah, no, it's great. I love it. We should celebrate that and not rip it. I got to leave it there, Andre, because we've got big thank you so much. We'll talk to you next week. He's almost back to school, so like another week of Andre, I think. The summer of Andre will roll on. Big Ben's lame jokes of the week. We'll get to that, and we will do it next.
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0: So he did, right? You're staring. Sam from Parts Unknown. What did Weed Man say when he heard Blair in Maine ate crap on his bike?
1: Oh, what?
0: He said, that sounds delicious. That's Lucky Tony.
1: No, I didn't. No. Oh, no.
0: It's Big Ben's Lame Jokes of the Week. Did you hear that Weed Man invented a party game like Duck, Duck, Goose?
1: Wow, really?
0: Yeah, your version, according to Brendan from Boston, is Puff, Puff, Pass is your version there. So it's a spinoff. Why doesn't Weed Man Hippie have a toilet?
1: Why?
0: Well, because he doesn't have a pot to piss in. That's why. Come on now. That's there you go. That's Lisa who sent that one in. Why was the Weed Man fired from the calendar factory?
1: Why?
0: You kept taking days off, dude. That's Reggie from Detroit. Podcast Reggie. He emails my podcast pretty much every week. Ben, what's the worst job Weed Man Hippie could have?
1: What?
0: Working at a cannabis dispensary. My God, that's a John sending that in. Why does Weed Man have a blank sheet of paper?
1: Why?
0: Apparently that's your resume. That's from Eek in Roseville, Minnesota. Did you hear Coop invited Weed Man to visit Denver?
1: Really?
0: Yeah, he claimed it's the it's why they called it the Mile High City. That's Mike the Leprechaun. Their last one. How did Weed Man Hippie propose to Lisa?
1: How?
0: I'll tell you later because we're out of time, Weed Man. Out of time for the punchline. We're out of time. Out there us. 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
8: DeGrom, a history of success against these Nationals, having faced them so much in the NL East. And a swing and a miss here on a slider, and there you go. Two batters, two punch-outs, and 2,000 career strikeouts for Jacob DeGrom.
7: You just heard it on the Rangers radio network. They shut out the Nationals 2-0. The Yankees beat the Orioles 6-1, and Aaron Boone told reporters that star Aaron Judge has been cleared to begin his hitting progression. In week two of the NFL's preseason, the 49ers crushed the Chargers 41-17, while the Raiders took the lead in the final 14 seconds on an 8-0 O'Connell rushing touchdown to beat the Texans 22-20. And in the WNBA, the Wings outscored the Fever 91-85. Paige Beckers ended with 13 points, 6 rebounds, and 8 assists. I'm Monty Bolaños.
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0: Oh, Toronto sucks, man. Joe Carter.
1: Okay. Thank you for our friends listening in Toronto right now. You suck. $1,000. I'll name the team. Tell me the last player to win MVP for that team. The old Oakland Athletics. The old Oakland Athletics.
0: Kevin Steve.
1: Kevin.
2: Jose Canseco. Yeah.
1: You definitely don't know baseball. That is not correct. Keg drinking Steve, would you like to give it a shot?
0: Mark McGuire.
1: You're wrong, too. How soon we forget? Miguel Tejada. Miguel Tejada, the Moneyball A's. Miguel Tejada. All right, here we go. Close but no cigar, gentlemen. Little time left. These NFL players have been finalists on the Hall of Fame ballot for multiple years without getting in. $200. This quarterback, two-time Super Bowl champion, but hasn't been voted in due to his overall mediocrity. His older brother got in on the first ballot.
0: Steve.
1: Yeah,
0: Eli Manning.
1: Yeah, 500 quarterback. He's not that good and not a Hall of Famer. Good job by the Hall of Fame voters. All right, we're out
3: Steve
1: of time.
3: Steve wins.
1: Steve, you won, Steve. Congratulations. Heavy Metal Kevin's complaining. 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
8: In week two of the NFL's preseason, the Raiders took the lead in the final 14 seconds of the game on an 8-0 O'Connell rushing touchdown and defeated the Texans 22-20. Number one overall pick Fernando Mendoza played in the first half and was 8 of 15 for 86 yards and a pick six. It was all 49ers in their preseason game against the Chargers, coming out on top 41-17. And ESPN reports that 49ers tight end George Kittle is ahead of schedule in his recovery of his torn Achilles. He has a legitimate chance to play in the regular season opener in Australia against the Rams. In baseball, the Yankees outscored the Orioles 6-1, and manager Aaron Boone told reporters that Aaron Judge has been cleared to begin his hitting progression, while the Rangers shut out the Nationals 2-0. In the WNBA, the Wings topped the Fever 91-85. Paige Beckers, 13 points and 6 rebounds. Caitlin Clark, 10 points and 9 assists. I'm Monty Bolaños.
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0: is yours here on this three-hour extravaganza. Up next, though, somebody's seat in the NFL gets a little bit hotter every time this guy talks. And you'll hear him next here on Fox Sports Radio. But look, trucks just aren't built the way they used to be. Too much flash, not enough grit. 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It's the one that shows up, gets the job done, and keeps coming back for more. That's the Nissan Frontier, built for people who live fully and want a pickup that knows how to truck. Truck, yeah. The 2026 Nissan Frontier.
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3: Eventually, there'll be expansion. There'll be 34 teams, and the chatter is that the two teams will be in Europe. The main reason the NFL is hell-bent is rather obvious. They are hell-bent on global domination. And it has been a dream of the commissioners of the industrial sports complex in America for at least 30 years. The NFL has adopted now, with Roger Goodell, they've adopted the Star Trek approach. Now, what is the Star Trek approach? They are seeking out new civilizations and boldly going where no American league has gone before in terms of permanence. That's what they want.
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0: you again all the way up until 9 a.m. Eastern time, 6 o'clock Pacific. You can also listen to this show on the iHeartRadio app as well, too. All right, so coming up next here, it is a tradition on this show. It's another edition of In Case You Missed It, and it's yours right here on FSR. 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

0: in tuition here in the United States, according to Education Data Initiative, is $38,270.
1: Jesus.
0: That's not too bad. For lifelong education?
2: Yeah, but
0: knowledge?
2: I know some people that are still paying off those tuitions. Like, we're talking 20 years after the fact. Like,
0: his name's Patrick.
2: Yeah, it's like... Look. All right. You just got to be a good athlete. Like, that's the bottom line. If moral of the story is, if you've got a kid, just make him a good athlete so you don't have to pay off.
0: Amen.
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9: DeGrom, a history of success against these Nationals, having faced them so much in the NL East. And a swing and a miss here on a slider, and there you go. Two batters, two punch-outs, and 2,000 career strikeouts for Jacob DeGrom.
8: You just heard it on the Rangers Radio Network. They shut out the Nationals 2-0. The Yankees beat the Orioles 6-1, and Aaron Boone told reporters that star Aaron Judge has been cleared to begin his hitting progression. In week two of the NFL's preseason, the 49ers crushed the Chargers 41-17, while the Raiders took the lead in the final 14 seconds on an 8-0 Connell rushing touchdown to beat the Texans 22-20. And in the WNBA, the Wings outscored the Fever 91-85. Paige Beckers ended with 13 points, 6 rebounds, and 8 assists. I'm Monty Olaños.
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2: A storm survey team from the National Weather Service confirmed on Thursday what they'd already surmised from radar returns during severe storms Wednesday night. Their survey of storm damage determined that an EF1 tornado touched down 3 miles east-southeast of Cunningham at the intersection of County Roads 1011 and 1012. The tornado was on the ground for about a mile and a half with peak winds of 100 miles per hour. The tornado moved southeast across Kentucky 849 near the Graves-Carlisle County line. Numerous trees were snapped or uprooted before the tornado lifted. Right on the heels of that tornado, a large swath of 80 to 105 mile an hour winds occurred across a large area of northeastern Carlisle and northern Graves counties, producing its own significant damage. Fortunately, no fatalities or injuries reported from the storm. An Illinois couple's been charged in the death of their one-year-old daughter. Illinois State Police were called in on the case by DuCoin Police after a child died on Monday. The child reportedly suffered what were described as severe burns, but was not taken to the hospital. ISP investigators arrested the parents, Amanda and Michael Russell, at their West Park Street home. After presenting the case to the state's attorney's office in Perry County, the pair were charged with endangering the life or health of a child and involuntary manslaughter. The mother was also charged with solicitation to obstruct justice. Kentucky Transportation Cabinet scheduled a public information meeting in Mayfield next month to update the public on planned improvements for the Rebuild Mayfield project. This project comes as we approach the fifth anniversary of that deadly EF4 tornado that struck Graves County on December 10th, 2021. Leaving 24 people dead and more than 200 injured. It also heavily damaged or destroyed many buildings in Mayfield, especially in the downtown area. The meeting will be held Tuesday, September 15th from 5:30 to 7:30 p.m. in the large community room of the Graves County Public Library. In the open house format, attendees can view various exhibits, talk to KYTC staff and project team members, and ask questions about the project. There will be no formal presentation. Orders here later anytime at WestKentuckyStar.com.
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1: I'm meteorologist Lou Jaton with your weekend forecast. Sunny skies today, high temperatures in the upper 80s. Wind should be calm and then becoming north at about 5 miles per hour this afternoon. Mostly clear for tonight with overnight lows in the upper 60s. For Saturday, mostly sunny, high temperatures in the upper 80s. Then for Sunday, partly cloudy skies and high temperatures in the upper 80s. I'm meteorologist Lou Jaton on The Fan.
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5: 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Opening night for Kentucky volleyball, and before they left town, I had a chance to sit down with one of the star returnees for this team. Asia Thigpen.
6: First, tell me about what you like about this team this year. You've been on some good ones here.
7: Yeah, I feel like all of us are super, super competitive. So we have a lot of girls. We have 17, which my past 2 years here have been a little bit smaller. So I think that when you have a big team, a lot of different personalities, but I think it makes a really competitive gym when everyone is willing to win.
6: Really good teams usually have beyond just raw talents, some kind of special qualities about them. What do you sense that might be special about this group?
7: I think we're just a really gritty group. In the summer, we do a lot of hard things, a lot of hard workouts. And we probably had one of the best summers here. We all passed the fitness tests, flying colors. And so I think that we all play with a lot of joy and then just like grit that we've learned a lot from Spurlock and our staff.
6: Is there a little bit of the, I guess, maybe good kind of pressure that comes with playing here because of what's been accomplished?
7: Yeah, I think obviously when you've won 9 SECs in a row, there's a lot of pressure, but Craig always talks about like our hard work makes it like a privilege. So I think just understanding that we play for more than ourselves, we're playing for the state of Kentucky and then all the people that have played before us. And so it's kind of like an honor when you get to represent that.
6: What about that schedule that Craig draws up every year? Might be the most challenging yet this year. I think when I hear 7 out of the top 10 you guys are playing.
7: Yeah, I think that he really focuses on challenging us in the preseason because if we aren't tested before, we're not going to be able to figure out our weaknesses to better for SEC play and the tournament afterwards. So I think that, yes, it is hard, but we learn a ton of character and a lot of our weaknesses when we get through it.
6: You certainly don't get to ease into things with how your season starts. Is that from a competitor standpoint, and coaches might like to have a little bit of easing into it, but from a competitor standpoint, do you prefer that?
7: I think the past 2 years, or last year we started with Nebraska, this year we started with Wisconsin. I think it's just a fun way to just see how all of our hard work from the summer has paid off. Obviously things aren't going to be refined in August, but I think just focusing on like going out and just playing our best, playing gritty and competitive. Like I said, obviously we're not going to play for perfect, but I think it's an opportunity for us to refine a bunch of things as well.
6: Are you or anyone in your family baseball fans?
7: My godbrother plays for the MLB, Kamar. I don't know if you know him, but I probably should know what team he plays on, but I don't know a ton about baseball.
6: Well, the reason I ask is you're going to be playing at Wrigley Field.
7: Oh, okay, yeah.
6: So is that, even though you're not a baseball fan, maybe, is there an excitement that comes with that?
7: Yeah, I'm really excited. I feel like anytime we get to play in like a cool venue, it's an opportunity for us to just put more attention on women's sports, so I think that'll be super cool. And then just the outside perspective, I think we'll have to

0: energize a little bit, especially if we get the wind involved and like the sun and the heat. So I think that will be a really cool obstacle that we can kind of figure out together.
1: Do you guys have a sense and enjoy the aspect of knowing that young girls are looking up to you guys and dreaming of being where you are someday?
0: Yeah, I think it's just like kind of a full circle moment. Like when we were younger, we had our idols, and then when we get older and we're in these big roles now, like even when we have autographs, little girls are like wearing our jerseys and things like that. It just means a lot because we've all at some point been in those little girls' shoes.
1: Here in this building, we're talking in the historic Memorial Coliseum. Do you feel the home court advantage that comes with this place?
0: Oh yeah, for sure. Versus our last home match last year versus Creighton was like probably my favorite game. Since being here, I think we sold it out, and it was just like electric, honestly. Like just feeling the presence of the fans in BBN has been super cool, and just seeing how our fan base has just grown from my freshman year has been really, really cool to be a part of.
1: What do you think will be some of the strengths of this particular group of players for your team?
0: I feel like this year we're really physical, so we have a lot of height at the net, and then also just like diversifying our offense, I feel like will be a really, really important key for us to find success.
1: How will that help you guys be different or better than last year?
0: I think last year, obviously, Eva Hudson had a huge role. Her passing was lights out, and as well as hitting. But we bring Morgan in, and she's a really, really big physical right side. So I think just having terminal attackers on both sides of the pins will definitely open up everything for the back row and the middles as well.
1: How much was getting so close to your ultimate goal, how much does that factor into the motivation for those of you that were on the team last year?
0: Yeah, it was obviously sad just knowing that we were one win away from our goal, but I think just knowing like how much work we had to put in to get to that point, we can kind of use that as like a blueprint for this year. And then just knowing like our expectations of what we do in practice, if it's good enough to get to the Final Four versus if it's not. So I think that's a cool opportunity for us to say like, okay, we're not practicing, that's good enough for a Final Four because we've been there. So,
1: and does the schedule help keep you guys on a good kind of edge?
0: Yeah, for sure. I think having a tough preseason will help. And then obviously every single game matters in SEC play. And then especially the SEC tournament, I feel like definitely helped us going into the final NCAA tournament at the end.
2: That is Asia Thigpen, one of the strong leaders on this volleyball team for Craig Skinner. You heard from earlier this week here on the Leach Report. And tonight they take on Wisconsin, the sixth-ranked team in the country, 9 Eastern time on ESPN. By the way, we talked to Asia and I about the match that they will have against Penn State at Wrigley Field. The date on that one is September 6th. It's the Sunday of Labor Day weekend. Before we get to the break and then bring in John Hale, let's hear from Craig Skinner. This was from last Sunday when he was on the Sunday morning sports talk show with the guys here in Lexington. And he was asked about how Brooklyn DeLay has performed since coming off off-season knee surgery. She had a knee injury early last season and played through the pain last year and was so good that we really didn't have a full appreciation of what she was dealing with until we have learned about it later. But here's what Coach Skinner had to say about Brooklyn. Let's see if we can get that to...
3: Just her presence is different. And I think that presence comes with confidence, and that confidence comes from the work. And Brooklyn has definitely put that in to give herself a chance to be her best. And the cool part is she's not satisfied, and she wants more. And, just really pleased, where she is right now.
2: That's Craig Skinner talking about his star veteran, Brooklyn DeLay. We'll be right back. It is the Leach Report, presented by Bobcat Enterprises. John Hale from the Herald Leader when we return.
4: From the West Kentucky Star Newsroom, I'm Brad Munson. A storm survey team from the National Weather Service confirmed on Thursday what they'd already surmised from radar returns during severe storms Wednesday night. Their survey of storm damage determined that an EF1 tornado touched down 3 miles east-southeast of Cunningham at the intersection of County Roads 1011 and 1012. The tornado was on the ground for about a mile and a half with peak winds of 100 miles per hour. The tornado moved southeast across Kentucky 849 near the Graves-Carlisle County line. Numerous trees were snapped or uprooted before the tornado lifted. Right on the heels of that tornado, a large swath of 80 to 105 mile an hour winds occurred across a large area of northeastern Carlisle and northern Graves counties, producing its own significant damage. Fortunately, no fatalities or injuries reported from the storm. An Illinois couple's been charged in the death of their one-year-old daughter. Illinois State

0: Police were called in on the case by DuCoin police after a child died on Monday. The child reportedly suffered what were described as severe burns, but was not taken to the hospital. ISP investigators arrested the parents, Amanda and Michael Russell, at their West Park Street home. After presenting the case to the state's attorney's office in Perry County, the pair were charged with endangering the life or health of a child and involuntary manslaughter. The mother was also charged with solicitation to obstruct justice. Kentucky Transportation Cabinet scheduled a public information meeting in Mayfield next month to update the public on planned improvements for the Rebuild Mayfield project. This project comes as we approach the fifth anniversary of that deadly EF4 tornado that struck Graves County on December 10th, 2021, leaving 24 people dead and more than 200 injured. It also heavily damaged or destroyed many buildings in Mayfield, especially in the downtown area. The meeting will be held Tuesday, September 15th from 5:30 to 7:30 p.m. in the large community room of the Graves County Public Library. In the open house format, attendees can view various exhibits, talk to KYTC staff and project team members, and ask questions about the project. There will be no formal presentation. Orders here later anytime at WestKentuckyStar.com.
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2: 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John Hale joins us. 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On X, it's at @JohnHale_HL. And, John, there's a lot of talk about how well Kentucky did in the portal leading into this season with the new coaching staff. But there are a handful of guys who are holdovers from the previous staff and teams that have a chance to maybe break out and be really much more significant contributors. I think of Malachi Wood at right tackle, Jason Patterson's in the running back rotation, but on the defensive side, there's a few names, and one you wrote about is in the defensive line, Jaden Williams, right?
3: Yeah, he's a guy that, you know, I think there was some excitement for when he committed last year as a transfer from Wyoming, but then that room was so deep last year and had so many veteran players. He really struggled to kind of break into the rotation. If you fast forward to November, I think it was against Florida, Tavian Gadsden was out, was hurt, and so Williams had to play a lot more, and he had six tackles, a couple quarterback hurries. He had nine tackles for the year, like six of them came in that game. And I remember asking Mark Stoops after the game if he had kind of earned his spot in the rotation to play more, and Mark basically was like, yeah, it was great to see that, but we need to see it in practice. So it felt like a situation where, you know, when the lights came on, he made the most of it, but maybe he wasn't doing that consistently day to day. Well, when the coaching change happens, those are the kind of players that you just don't know what's going to happen. Is the new staff going to want them? Are they going to want to stay? But keeping Anwar Stewart in the defensive line room, I think, made it a pretty easy decision for both parties. And he's always been one of the strongest guys on the team. When I talked to Brandon Roberts, the strength coach, back in the summer, he and Antoine Smith were the two guys he immediately pointed out as kind of like weight room stars. He said it's like 10-second split on a 40 is as fast as anybody at that size. So he's had the physical tools. It's just about translating it. And basically since day one of camp, Jay Bateman, Anwar Stewart, all of the coaches have kind of singled him out to the point where he was one of those guys on Saturday in the first scrimmage that they held out because they're confident enough in what they have in him and don't want to get him hurt. So I think that's a really positive sign. I think this guy is going to play a lot. The new scheme being a little more aggressive probably suits his playing style a little better. So certainly one to watch.
2: And you know, Grant Godfrey's another one that in the inside linebacker spot kind of had a similar path where he came on late last season when some others got hurt.
3: Yeah, and they love Grant Godfrey. I mean, both because of his leadership and what they think they can do here, but also his skill set. I mean, he's another guy. Like so many of these guys, we heard the previous staff really talk about their potential. CJ Works, if you want to throw him in there.
2: Yeah.
3: Lorenzo Cowan, we saw play down the stretch after Sam Green got hurt. Like they were really high on their potential. And probably even if there had not been a coaching change, these are players we would have been talking about stepping into bigger roles this year. But I think especially on defense, what we saw with the new staff when they came in, they made it a priority to keep so many of those guys. Certainly the Ty Bryants and the McQuise Humphrey greats and the Tavian Gadsons, who we know were like star players on defense. But they,
2: John, let
3: they
2: me made a big emphasis. For just a second, yep. We got to get to a break here, hard break. We'll come back and continue that point in just a moment.
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11: I'm meteorologist Lou Jaton with your weekend forecast. Sunny skies today, high temperatures in the upper 80s. Wind should be calm and then becoming north at about 5 miles per hour this afternoon. Mostly clear for tonight with overnight lows in the upper 60s. For Saturday, mostly sunny, high temperatures in the upper 80s. Then for Sunday, partly cloudy skies and high temperatures in the upper 80s. I'm meteorologist Lou Jaton on The Fan.
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12: Shuffle being close. It's the Leach Report. 34 minutes past the top of the hour as we are chatting with John Hale from the Lexington Herald Leader, where he covers Kentucky football. And you were talking about, we'll ask you a question about Grant Godfrey, and you were talking a little bit about the returning guys and how they're being counted on. So let's get back to that.
13: Yeah, I mean, I think it's a spot, I think I said right before the break, is like we would have heard about many of these same players going into the preseason if the staff change had not happened, because these were guys that they were counting on to take a step forward. And we saw that with Grant Godfrey down the stretch when Afari got hurt. We saw that, as we mentioned, with Jaden Williams when Tavian Gadsden got hurt. We heard so much about, like, C.J. Works, the outside linebacker, how much the potential they saw. And he played, you know, a role as a freshman. So these guys were going to need to make a step year one to year two. So I think it's even more encouraging that when the staff change did happen, when they brought in new coaches and they had the chance to evaluate the roster, they had some of those same evaluations of these players and clearly made an emphasis to keep them, knowing they were going to need some of these guys to emerge. And it's not realistic to go out and get an entire roster from the portal. They needed returning players to make that jump. And the early returns from what we've heard in camp are pretty positive.
12: Obviously, getting

0: with an SEC starter. They did that on the offensive line pretty well, but it's just not realistic to everyone. So you've got to find those diamonds in the rough, and we've seen that more and more in the transfer portal era. It's one of the best things about the portal era is guys who got overlooked for whatever reason in high school now have the chance to prove themselves at a smaller level and then make that jump. The backup quarterback's another interesting one. It seems like Callum Wither is going to be the guy there, the Canadian transfer who was playing Canadian U sports a year ago. How does he make that transition? You know, the best case scenario is we never find out because Kenny Minchie's healthy and productive all year, but that tends to happen with Kentucky football, it seems, where your backup quarterback's needed at some point. So certainly, as we're talking about exceeding expectations, like, that's one area where you think, okay, you go into it, you're looking at it on paper, and you're saying, well, maybe you can't count on this FCS guy. But if he does prove himself, then your ceiling gets raised pretty significantly.
1: At John Hale underscore HL on xkentucky.com on the web. Thank you, John.
0: Thanks for having me.
1: It is the Leach Report. 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We'll come back and chat with Kent Spencer from WHAS-TV in Louisville.
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12: Damn, that was always going to be my passion. you know, especially with the way what college athletics has turned into. Oh, my goodness.

0: 49 near the Graves Carlisle County line. Numerous trees were snapped or uprooted before the tornado lifted. Right on the heels of that tornado, a large swath of 80 to 105 mile an hour winds occurred across a large area of northeastern Carlisle and northern Graves counties, producing its own significant damage. Fortunately, no fatalities or injuries reported from the storm. An Illinois couple's been charged in the death of their one-year-old daughter. Illinois State Police were called in on the case by DuCoin Police after a child died on Monday. The child reportedly suffered what were described as severe burns, but was not taken to the hospital. ISP investigators arrested the parents, Amanda and Michael Russell, at their West Park Street home. After presenting the case to the state's attorney's office in Perry County, the pair were charged with endangering the life or health of a child and involuntary manslaughter. The mother was also charged with solicitation to obstruct justice. Kentucky Transportation Cabinet scheduled a public information meeting in Mayfield next month to update the public on planned improvements for the Rebuild Mayfield project. This project comes as we approach the fifth anniversary of that deadly EF4 tornado that struck Graves County on December 10th, 2021. Leaving 24 people dead and more than 200 injured. It also heavily damaged or destroyed many buildings in Mayfield, especially in the downtown area. The meeting will be held Tuesday, September 15th from 5:30 to 7:30 p.m. in the large community room of the Graves County Public Library. In the open house format, attendees can view various exhibits, talk to KYTC staff and project team members, and ask questions about the project. There'll be no formal presentation. Orders here later anytime at WestKentuckyStar.com.
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7: I'm meteorologist Lou Jaton with your weekend forecast. Sunny skies today, high temperatures in the upper 80s. Wind should be calm and then becoming north at about 5 miles per hour this afternoon. Mostly clear for tonight with overnight lows in the upper 60s. For Saturday, mostly sunny, high temperatures in the upper 80s. Then for Sunday, partly cloudy skies and high temperatures in the upper 80s. I'm meteorologist Lou Jaton on the Fan.

0: court case goes through, but Mark Mitchell isn't until this court case goes through. The California one that opened up a temporary restraining order allowed Jackson Collier to be able to enter that transfer portal. Hopefully that's similar news to what we hear today, that Mark Mitchell able to enter that transfer portal, and then I guess based on where he's having the court case, it's going to be a Kentucky school that he commits to. It's got to be Kentucky there.
1: Yeah, I don't think Louisville even has any more spots on their roster, right?
0: Do they have any money to give?
1: I don't know.
0: Either. I mean, they've got them.
1: But that would be absolute worst case scenario, right? You've already lost Jackson Collier to BYU, and then you have the ruling where Mark Mitchell can't be eligible to play for Kentucky next
0: that'd
1: year.
0: That'd be tough. Then you'd be sitting like with your hands empty, right? Yeah. But how do you feel about this Kentucky roster without Mark Mitchell? Do you feel like they need that depth in the front court for you to feel comfortable about this next season?
1: It's hard to put a win total. It's hard to say, well, if we get Mark Mitchell, all of a sudden we're going to go from a 18-win team to a 20-win team, or from a 20-win team to a 22-win team.
0: Yeah.
1: How do you put a number on one player? It's hard to do that. But I think that the depth, as you said, is important. And a guy that was averaging, 20 points a game at Missouri?
0: Duke can score. This is not just somebody that does it in burst. He can do it on a consistent basis.
1: So I don't think we're talking about a guy, even though he's the 15th man on the roster, he's not going to be 15th man on the depth chart. This is going to be a guy, I think, that could come in and probably, I would think, a guy that's averaging that many points at Missouri and played at Duke would be a starter for this team.
0: Mm-hmm.
1: So I think he's somebody that would come in and immediately be a starter for the team. So it's a big ruling going to happen later today. We'll find out what happens.
0: That's 859-280-2287.
1: Come on by Alumni Hall here at Fritz Farm. We're giving away some stuff today, and we'll be here till noon. It is the KSR Pre-Show. We'll take your calls coming up next.
2: It's Shannon the Dude, and to talk to me and Billy, give us a call on the Clark's Pup and Shop phone line at 859-280-2287.
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1: It is the KSR pre-

0: college basketball championship, played up in Albany, New York. Now, you can imagine the size budget they had to work with back then, being a two-year college. They didn't fly to their games, and they didn't fly to Albany, New York, which was 900 miles from Columbia. They drove it. 13.5-hour drive is what it's estimated today. Probably took even longer back then. They took a van, but that didn't hold everybody. So they also had the night watchman drive up as well in his station wagon. But on the way back home, the alternator went out on the night watchman's station wagon. So staying behind with the night watchman to repair the car were Vic Stansberry, a freshman, and fellow freshman Micah Harvey. Micah Harvey had just hit the game-winning shot to win the national championship, but now he was staying behind to help fix the car so they could get home. Micah tells the story.
1: Of course, we went to the junkyard. Up there, they took us, and me and him, they took us alternator off, and one, brought it back to the motel and put it on that, and in order to get ourselves home. And his old car was like some of mine he drove. It hadn't used so much oil. We just had to stop and put oil in it between fill-ups. It was a sight, boy.
0: But they figured it out, just like they figured out how to win a national championship. That'll do it for the show this week. Thanks so much for being with me. I'm Gary Fogel, Kentucky Sports Memories.
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4: I'm meteorologist Lou Jaton with your weekend forecast. Sunny skies today, high temperatures in the upper 80s. Winds should be calm and then becoming north at about 5 miles per hour this afternoon. Mostly clear for tonight with overnight lows in the upper 60s. For Saturday, mostly sunny, high temperatures in the upper 80s. Then for Sunday, partly cloudy skies and high temperatures in the upper 80s. I'm meteorologist Lou Jaton on The Fan.
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6: Welcome back. It is the KSR pre-show. Shannon the Dude and Billy Rutledge hanging out here on a beautiful morning at Alumni Hall at Fritz Farm. 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
7: Well, I'll be racking up some rewards soon. I saw some Peter Millar in there, Shannon.
6: Oh, yeah.
7: So that's some quality stuff.
6: One person was writing basically suggesting that if I was a door-to-door salesman and came to their house, they would slam the door in my face. That's not very nice. But you know what? I was kind of like going around at that time. I remember that day very specifically going, you know what? I don't even like what I'm doing. Like I hate door-to-door salesmen too, and I have one that continues to come around my neighborhood.
7: Me too.
6: And it was like a week or two ago, and he relentlessly knocks on the door. And usually my go-to thing is pretend I'm not at home, even though there's a driveway full of cars. Right? They know.
7: Oh, you don't even answer.
6: No, I don't usually answer because they give you their sales pitch, and I kind of feel bad going, no, sorry, man. You know,
7: I
6: just ignore them, you know, and then I pretend I'm not home.
7: You're like peeking through the curtain to see if they've left yet.
6: Yeah.
7: I mean, I can't say I haven't done that before. I've told you I'm really bad at getting out of conversations. So like this is times by 10 when it's a door to door salesman and you can't tell them no. They're like, well, let me tell you this or let me tell you this deal.
6: Yeah.
7: I'm really bad at it. So I'm overly nice when I have to reject these people.
6: Well, this guy's a bug spray guy. He wants to come in and spray.
7: Same,
6: I don't have bugs.
7: Too.
6: I don't have rodents around here. I'm good, man. man, and he comes back like the next week. You still need some bugs? No, I didn't need it 2 weeks ago. I don't need it now.
7: But, you know, they get that from everybody, so I just try to be overly nice to them just because they're getting the door slammed in their face all day. Coupons and chocolate bars is, I think, what I sold back in the day door to door.
6: Yeah. And now, though, they got these Segways they ride around on. So this guy, he comes in.

0: Talking about for a single person or
1: for, for like a family or a single person?
0: No, for a single person.
1: Maybe a little less than that.
0: Okay.
1: 100, 110. 100, well, 100 grand.
0: It's actually less than that. 84,000 is what it came up to, I think. Mm. It was like third cheapest.
1: I was
0: going to
1: say, yeah, Kentucky has got to be one of the cheaper states. I went and had got gas, and a good gas price out in Utah was like $4.35.
0: Right.
1: And I come back here, and it was like $3.30, $3.40 over the last week or so. So I can kind of believe that because it's a little bit cheaper out here to live in Kentucky.
0: Yeah, yeah. And then for family, obviously, you just double that. But still, man.
1: $84,000
0: That is one of the least expensive in all of America.
1: Well, I guess comfortable is subjective, right? So some people can be comfortable with a lot less.
0: One more time, let me tell you about promo code KSR on DraftKings. You spend $5, you're going to get $150 in rewards. You got game day coming up. And, you know, tonight, I know you can't bet on it, but high school sports start tonight. Looking forward to high school football.
1: Yeah.
0: You got that going on. Week zero coming up as well.
1: Can I bet volleyball games?
0: You can, yeah. Of course you can. You can bet volleyball on there as well. Live bet, same game parlays, player props, all on DraftKings, promo code KSR. Thanks to everybody for being here with us this morning at Alumni Hall.
1: Yeah, thank you, guys.
0: Come on out. We're going to be here for the next 2 hours. You can stop by, scan the QR code, and win a UK jersey or a Nike football. 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That's it for the pre-show. KSR is up next. We'll talk to you later.
1: Thank you.
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2: I'm Dan Patrick, and this is Above the Noise. Every couple of years, college football produces a quarterback who feels almost impossible to miss. Trevor Lawrence was that guy. Caleb Williams was that guy. Now, it's Arch Manning. All three arrived with great expectations, and all three discovered the same reality. When you're labeled a can't-miss prospect, almost nothing you do is ever good enough. The name alone, Manning, guarantees attention. But now the supporting cast appears strong enough to give him everything a highly touted quarterback could ask for. Now that sounds like an advantage. It also raises the expectations. If Manning throws four touchdowns, people will say, why not five? If Texas wins by 20, why didn't they win by 30? If he has a bad Saturday, the criticism will arrive immediately. But that's the price of being labeled the next great quarterback brings along with him. But when the expectations are this high, perfection becomes the standard, whether it's realistic or not. That's the burden the can't-miss prospect eventually learns to carry. I'm Dan Patrick, and this is Above the Noise. 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
6: by... Meteorologist Lou Jaton with your weekend forecast. Sunny skies today, high temperatures in the upper 80s. Wind should be calm and then becoming north at about 5 miles per hour this afternoon. Mostly clear for tonight with overnight lows in the upper 60s. For Saturday, mostly sunny, high temperatures in the upper 80s. Then for Sunday, partly cloudy skies and high temperatures in the upper 80s. I'm meteorologist Lou Jaton on the Fan.

0: being a two-year college, they didn't fly to their games. They didn't fly to Albany, New York, which was 900 miles from Columbia. They drove it. 13.5-hour drive is what it's estimated today. Probably took even longer back then. They took a van, but that didn't hold everybody. So they also had the night watchman drive up as well in his station wagon. But on the way back home, the alternator went out on the night watchman's station wagon. So staying behind with the night watchman to repair the car were Vic Stansberry, a freshman, and fellow freshman Micah Harvey. Micah Harvey had just hit the game-winning shot to win the national championship, but now he was staying behind to help fix the car so they could get home. Micah tells the story.
1: Of course, we went to the junkyard up there. They took us, and me and him, they took us alternator off, and one, brought it back to the motel and put it on that, and in order to get ourselves home. And his old car, like some of mine he drove, it hadn't used so much oil. We just had to stop, put oil in it between fill-ups. It was a sight, boy.
0: But they figured it out, just like they figured out how to win a national championship. That'll do it for the show this week. Thanks so much for being with me. I'm Gary Fogle, Kentucky Sports Memories.
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4: I'm meteorologist Lou Jatad with your weekend forecast. Sunny skies today, high temperatures in the upper 80s. Wind should be calm and then becoming north at about 5 miles per hour this afternoon. Mostly clear for tonight with overnight lows in the upper 60s. For Saturday, mostly sunny, high temperatures in the upper 80s. Then for Sunday, partly cloudy skies and high temperatures in the upper 80s. I'm meteorologist Lou Jatad on The Fan.
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8: 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Text machine, 772-774-5254. Four couple open lines. One person writes, Matt, how in the world is Mark Mitchell eligible if he didn't enter the transfer portal? How can each, does this car just drive back and forth the entire time?
9: Gordon's Food Service.
8: It's Gordon. I mean, yeah. I feel like I've seen
10: GFS
8: it.
10: GFS got to get us the food.
8: Yeah, I feel like it's gone back and forth. How is Mark Mitchell eligible if he didn't enter the transfer portal? That's a very good question. And the argument he's making to the court is, you wrongly said I couldn't play, so I didn't enter the transfer portal because I didn't think I could play. If you had said I was going to be able to play, I would have entered the transfer portal. Essentially, his argument is, I had no idea you all were going to do something illegal. You can't blame me for not doing the things that I would have done had it been legal, which I don't think is a terrible argument.
9: So I got to ask you this. Why couldn't, like, Otega Owe make that argument?
8: Otega Owe could make the argument, but he has gone a step further, and he signed a two-way contract in the NBA, which as of yet, the court has never allowed one of those players to play yet. So Otega went farther. He actually signed a contract. Mark Mitchell, I think, maybe did a training camp thing, but not a contract. So I don't – Otega might argue it, too. I think Otega's case would even be harder than Mark Mitchell's case.
10: Yeah, Otega was a draft pick already on an NBA team, at least for now. I don't think he would even be interested in coming back, but it – does raise a lot of questions about other guys, and that's the case they're all making, is we didn't know this was an option. We would have done it, but we didn't know we could do this.
9: Clearly Aberdeen did, though, right?
8: Well, but see, now, I think it would be fascinating for somebody to say, how did Aberdeen know to do this?
9: Right. I mean, was he doing that?
8: It's like Aberdeen did it when no one else did it. Aberdeen entered the portal back when no one even thought this would be an option.
9: Uh-huh. Right.
10: We so laughed at him.
9: So did he have it like an inside tip, or did he
8: it's
9: do that
8: question.
9: As an insurance policy for himself?
8: You do have to wonder, what did Aberdeen know and when did he know it?
9: Yeah.
8: Because Aberdeen did something that like nobody else did.
9: And he did it kind of.

0: They've slowly over the years merged into county schools. Bell County has, what, 20,000 people in 3A school systems. I think at some point that will end up merging. It's just a fact of life. I know it's sad for the people that went to Hopkinsville because their school just went away, but, you know, I get it.
1: Yeah, they're calling the Christian County Tigers. They kept the Christian County for their school, kept the Tigers from the Hopkinsville school. So they're trying to
0: merge it.
1: And even the colors are like blue and orange because that was – Christian County was blue, Hopkinsville was orange.
2: I'm afraid of Madisonville. That was the reason.
0: You remember we talked last year about Edmondson County and Grayson County
1: Yes. Won't
0: play each other in basketball because they hate each other. They are playing each other tonight in football.
1: Ooh.
0: And I'm told there will be, I got a text, triple the police presence because they're worried about Edmondson County and Grayson. If I had a chance, I would go to see what happens at that football brawl tonight.
2: I want to see what triple the police presence
0: looks like. That's six guys will be there tonight in Edmondson County, Grayson County. We are here right outside Alumni Hall. It is hot. But we got a great crowd. We'll take a break. Come back. Hour number two. This is Kentucky Sports Radio.
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10: A storm survey team from the National Weather Service confirmed on Thursday what they'd already surmised from radar returns during severe storms Wednesday night. Their survey of storm damage determined that an EF1 tornado touched down 3 miles east-southeast of Cunningham at the intersection of County Roads 1011 and 1012. The tornado was on the ground for about a mile and a half with peak winds of 100 miles per hour. The tornado moved southeast across Kentucky 849 near the Graves-Carlisle County line. Numerous trees were snapped or uprooted before the tornado lifted. Right on the heels of that tornado, a large swath of 80 to 105 mile an hour winds occurred across a large area of northeastern Carlisle and northern Graves counties, producing its own significant damage. Fortunately, no fatalities or injuries reported from the storm. An Illinois couple's been charged in the death of their one-year-old daughter. Illinois State Police were called in on the case by DuCoyne Police after a child died on Monday. The child reportedly suffered what were described as severe burns, but was not taken to the hospital. ISP investigators arrested the parents, Amanda and Michael Russell, at their West Park Street home. After presenting the case to the state's attorney's office in Perry County, the pair were charged with endangering the life or health of a child and involuntary manslaughter. The mother was also charged with solicitation to obstruct justice. Kentucky Transportation Cabinet scheduled a public information meeting in Mayfield next month to update the public on planned improvements for the Rebuild Mayfield project. This project comes as we approach the fifth anniversary of that deadly EF4 tornado that struck Graves County on December 10th, 2021. maybe 24 people dead and more than 200 injured, and also heavily damaged or destroyed.

0: in many buildings in Mayfield, especially in the downtown area. The meeting will be held Tuesday, September 15th from 5:30 to 7:30 p.m. in the large community room of the Graves County Public Library. In the open house format, attendees can view various exhibits, talk to KYTC staff and project team members, and ask questions about the project. There'll be no formal presentation. Orders here later anytime at WestKentuckyStar.com.
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3: I'm meteorologist Lou Jaton with your weekend forecast. Sunny skies today, high temperatures in the upper 80s. Wind should be calm and then becoming north at about 5 miles per hour this afternoon. Mostly clear for tonight with overnight lows in the upper 60s. For Saturday, mostly sunny, high temperatures in the upper 80s. Then for Sunday, partly cloudy skies and high temperatures in the upper 80s. I'm meteorologist Lou Jaton on the Fan.

0: of it.
1: Yeah, I'll try that. It's right there in front of me. Flemingsburg does have the best Dairy Queen in the state, though. I'll give them that, but the roundabout needs some work.
2: That seems I was on the air with Myron the other day, and I was saying somebody was old, and he goes, "You shouldn't say old. There's a better word." And I was like, "What are you supposed to say?" And he said elderly. And I was like, elderly is much worse than old, isn't it? I feel like you saying Fleming County people are too dumb to understand roundabouts is worse.
1: I don't think I said dumb. I just think maybe they did it wrong.
2: Okay.
3: Elderly is definitely worse,
0: elderly,
3: by the way.
0: I picture someone hunched over.
2: I agree with you. Tell me about Stockton Mortgage.
1: I got a script I'm supposed to read.
3: Well, get it ready.
0: That's why I went to you.
1: Just talk amongst yourselves.
0: Okay.
2: Don't do that.
1: Don't
2: do that.
0: How about that weather in Cincinnati?
1: Oh, that's weather in Cincinnati. I'll just wing it.
3: How about those roundabouts?
2: All right, let's go.
0: Don't they have them when you're supposed
2: to? Go ahead.
1: Stockton Mortgage. They're all over the state. There's 14 of them in this area right here.
2: But what do they do?
1: Well, they can help you buy your home. 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
2: How are they going to help me, though?
1: Well, when you go on their website, Stockton.com, you hit that button, and they'll get paid for
2: the
1: loan officer. There's a button right there.
2: Does it say?
1: You put your mouse on it. It says start here.
2: Okay.
1: You click that button. 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Then you tell them what you want. 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
2: 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Drew's baby is over
0: baby's
2: there.
0: Baby's
1: first. Baby Avery.
2: Isn't that sweet?
0: Hi,
2: Avery.
0: Put
2: a
0: bucket hat back on. She's got a great bucket hat.
2: And we'll take a break and be right back. 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

0: mentioned?
1: Yeah,
2: Mount Sterling.
1: Yeah, yeah.
0: So they sold a 1940 glass for $39,000. So it sounds like whoever buys that Glasgow glass is getting a steal.
1: Yeah, exactly. And I've got one comment. Matt, I know you're a lawyer. I don't understand how some of these players can be eligible from 22, and it's just state by state, I guess, or if Kentucky rules.
0: I appreciate the call. I understand that it's confusing. I mean, here's the basics of what the argument these kids are making. The NCAA is starting next year allowing all players to get to play 5 years. And the basics of the argument these fifth years are making is, if you're doing that next year and people last year could play, why are we the only class that doesn't get to play? Basically, like, last year you could be a fifth year. Starting next year you can be a fifth year. Why is it we're the only class that doesn't get to play? And the NCAA is required to give some explanation as to why that makes sense. And seven state courts have said that doesn't work. One federal court has said that doesn't work. But then today, this appellate court has put a stay on it and said, we're going to wait and we're going to think about it. So that's it's actually, I mean, the argument's just, hey, these guys before got to play. These guys next year are going to get to play. Why don't we get to play?
3: And the NCAA is saying, sorry, that's how the timeline fell.
0: Yeah, they're basically saying,
3: rules changed and you were on the wrong side of it.
0: Yeah, essentially what they're saying is, we never intended these guys the last few years to play. So they probably shouldn't have. So you shouldn't either. But starting next year, it's going to be different. Which is really not a good argument, in my opinion, but it's the argument that they're making.
4: So now, when is this decision going to come in Louisville? Is it coming this afternoon, or is it all waiting
0: for the judge said last Friday he would have a decision by this Friday.
4: Yeah.
0: So today is the day. But here's the thing. He can do whatever he wants. Like, he can wait till next week. There's no way to force him to make a decision. So he probably will make a decision today, but if he chooses not to.
5: News always comes at noon. So we're off the air. We'll try
4: 12:05.
5: Yeah.
0: Courts love to give decisions at like 4:30 on a Friday and get the hell out.
4: Yep.
0: So
4: yep.
0: I wouldn't surprise me if it's like 4:30 this afternoon that we find out what happens. 859-280-2287. We are here at Alumni Hall in the Summit. We'll take a break. Come back. This is Kentucky Sports Radio.
6: 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Welcome to Kentucky Sports Memories. 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
6: Lindsey Wilson University is located in Columbia, Kentucky. That's in Adair County, south central part of the state. Back in 1972, they were Lindsey Wilson College because they were only a two-year institution at that time. And Lindsey Wilson College's basketball team in 1972, the men's basketball team, won the National Little College Basketball Championship, played up in Albany, New York. Now, you can imagine the size budget they had to work with back then, being a two-year college. They didn't fly to their games. They didn't fly to Albany, New York, which was 900 miles from Columbia. They drove it. 13.5-hour drive is what it's estimated today. Probably took even longer back then. They took a van, but that didn't hold everybody. So they also had the night watchman drive up as well in his station wagon. But on the way back home, the alternator went out on the night watchman's station wagon. So, staying behind with the night watchman to repair the car were Vic Stansberry, a freshman,

0: fellow freshman, Micah Harvey. Micah Harvey had just hit the game-winning shot to win the national championship, but now he was staying behind to help fix the car so they could get home. Micah tells the story.
1: Of course, we went to the junkyard up there. They took us, and me and him, they took us alternator off, and one, brought it back to the motel and put it on that, and in order to get ourselves home. And his old car was like some of mine he drove. It hadn't used so much oil. We just had to stop and put oil in between fill-ups. It was a sight, boy.
0: But they figured it out, just like they figured out how to win a national championship. That'll do it for the show this week. Thanks so much for being with me. I'm Gary Fogle, Kentucky Sports Memories.
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4: I'm meteorologist Lou Jatad with your weekend forecast. Sunny skies today, high temperatures in the upper 80s. Wind should be calm and then becoming north at about 5 miles per hour this afternoon. Mostly clear for tonight with overnight lows in the upper 60s. For Saturday, mostly sunny, high temperatures in the upper 80s. Then for Sunday, partly cloudy skies and high temperatures in the upper 80s. I'm meteorologist Lou Jatad on The Fan.
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7: 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Here's Matt Jones.
8: Welcome back. It is Kentucky Sports Radio. All right, so some clarification on Denzel Aberdeen. Aberdeen's got a different argument than the other guys. His argument was he was a fifth-year redshirt because he got hurt his freshman year. When you get hurt, back in the old rules, you could get a redshirt with 10 games or less.
9: Right.
8: He played 11 because he played one NIT game because the rest of the Florida team quit. And so he was arguing he should get another year. So Aberdeen, the NCAA will have to make a special decision on him. It's not clear if he's eligible or not, to be honest. But the rest of these guys, like Seth Trimble that went to Louisville, they are all not eligible. Aberdeen, it'll depend on whether or not they think he that extra game should keep him out.
9: So knowing that, when he entered the transfer portal, he knew it was a risk anyway. Maybe he had to get this appeal to get that extra year.
8: Well, Aberdeen has never even filed a lawsuit. Yeah. Aberdeen is just asking for a red shirt like any kid would if they do over the
10: years. If the rule was 10 and he played 11, I mean, that's an easy decision.
8: But you might say if Florida would have had to forfeit that last game if he didn't play.
10: Maybe he should have not played.
8: Just let him forfeit. Maybe so. So again, simply put, all will come down to the Kentucky case, and we'll see what happens. And by the way, starting next year, the whole concept of a red shirt is gone, by the way.
9: Right.
8: Starting next year, there are no more red shirts. You get 5 years. You can sit a year out if you want. You can play all 5 years. But starting next year, no more redshirts. You have 5 years to play five. But if you're a good player, Drew, starting next year, you can play college basketball or football for 5 years, no questions asked.
11: Make a lot of money. I don't know if they flipped it yet, but like if you go to the UK football roster on their website, it would say redshirt sophomore, redshirt junior. Now it'll say freshman through senior, and then fifth year is the name.
8: Fifth year will be the new thing. So we are going to have to learn fifth year is a name. But there are going to be guys like I'm trying to think of an example of a guy. Like Antonio Reeves is a guy who will play 5 years of college. There are guys out there who could play 5 years of college and leave college with $20 million. That is not a crazy notion. You could play, if you are Antonio might not be an example, but I'm trying to think. Who's a high-level recruit that might not be an Alex Poitras. If Alex Poitras played today, Ryan, he could have probably made $20 million in college.
9: Yeah, he would have made a lot of money to start with as a freshman, increase it for 5 years. He's walking away a rich man when he leaves here.
10: Yeah, if you make $20 million in college and you live a modest life,
8: you'd be fine.
10: You're set for life. You don't have to work.
8: No,

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0: are going to say, y'all don't get players and every other state may. I just don't see a judge who's up for elected office deciding to do that. Maybe he does, but I just think that's unlikely.
1: And the SEC can't fight it. We'll fight through it.
0: That's right. Thank you guys very much here at Alumni Hall. We appreciate it. I'm on Matt Myron this afternoon on ESPN Radio. Otherwise, we'll be back on Monday. So things really shift in the gear to the season starting. This has been Kentucky Sports Radio.
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15: I'm meteorologist Lou Jaton with your weekend forecast. Sunny skies today, high temperatures in the upper 80s. Wind should be calm and then becoming north at about 5 miles per hour this afternoon. Mostly clear for tonight with overnight lows in the upper 60s. For Saturday, mostly sunny, high temperatures in the upper 80s. Then for Sunday, partly cloudy skies and high temperatures in the upper 80s. I'm meteorologist Lou Jaton on The Fan.
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0: tomorrow, and now he's going to roll out. To me, that's the opposite. I'm rolling that out off the bat. Because, again, I'm with you. I do agree. I don't think Shadeur is coming out like gangbuster, where it's obvious that he has to be the starter. I think from only based on the reports, we ain't in Cleveland, is that he's been playing better.
1: It doesn't make any sense. It tells you every opportunity should be for the young guy with the upside. Deshaun Watson is not the young guy with the upside. And the idea that he's that they still would rather go over him tells you that Shadeur doesn't have it. I've been covering the NFL since 1987. I'm sorry.
0: If you're saying the
1: I don't buy it.
0: Is he's Dan Marino, then I'm completely in agree. But I got to roll somebody out there for 17 weeks and have some optimism and get my own players, let alone the crowd, the fans. I got to give my players something to believe in. And I think Shadeur can offer that more than Deshaun. All right. Is it better for me and you to fight? Or for us to fight somebody else? Because that's what's been happening in some of these NFL scrimmages. We'll tell you about that on the other side. It is the Odd Couple. And for Dan Patrick and the Danettes on this funky Flashback Friday. Stick with your boys, Fox Sports Radio.
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9: From the West Kentucky Star Newsroom, I'm Brad Munson. A storm survey team from the National Weather Service confirmed on Thursday what they'd already surmised from radar returns during severe storms Wednesday night. Their survey of storm damage determined that an EF1 tornado touched down 3 miles east-southeast of Cunningham at the intersection of County Roads 1011 and 1012. The tornado was on the ground for about a mile and a half with peak winds of 100 miles per hour. The tornado moved southeast across Kentucky 849 near the Graves-Carlisle County line. Numerous trees were snapped or uprooted before the tornado lifted. Right on the heels of that tornado, a large swath of 80 to 105 mile-an-hour winds occurred across a large area of northeastern Carlisle and northern Graves counties, producing its own significant damage. Fortunately, no fatalities or injuries reported from the storm. An Illinois couple's been charged in the death of their one-year-old daughter. Illinois State Police were called in on the case by DuCoin Police after a child died on Monday. The child reportedly suffered what were described as severe burns, but was not taken to the hospital. ISP investigators arrested the parents, Amanda and Michael Russell, at their West Park Street home. After presenting the case to the state's attorney's office in Perry County, the pair were charged with endangering the life or health of a child and involuntary manslaughter. The mother was also charged with solicitation to obstruct justice. Kentucky Transportation Cabinet scheduled a public information meeting in Mayfield next month to update the public on planned improvements for the Rebuild Mayfield project. This project comes as we approach the fifth anniversary of that deadly EF4 tornado that struck Graves County on December 10th, 2021. maybe 24 people dead and more than 200 injured, and also heavily damaged or destroyed.

0: many buildings in Mayfield, especially in the downtown area. The meeting will be held Tuesday, September 15th from 5:30 to 7:30 p.m. in the large community room of the Graves County Public Library. In the open house format, attendees can view various exhibits, talk to KYTC staff and project team members, and ask questions about the project. There'll be no formal presentation. Orders here later anytime at WestKentuckyStar.com.
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0: we play in a, an ego-filled sport with a lot of men, and I'm all about just putting the work in, and it's good to go against someone new. I think we're at that part of camp where we needed to go against a new face. But I do think if you do it the right way, there's a lot of good out of it. Going against different looks, going against different people. It's hard when you got to run the same play over and over against JC and JD.
1: Yeah, he went on to say some more. Basically, he said, you get into these fights, he said, oh, by the way, I am an instigator at times. My whole point, Rob, quickly, I like the scrimmages between other teams. As he mentioned it, you don't want to keep beating up on your teammates, going crazy. That's when you get these fights, and I don't want to be beating up my teammates. If I'm going to beat up somebody else, I'd rather be another team. And just to get different looks, just so those guys can get that energy off against someone else. Because it gets, man, listen, it's hot. You are living out here. It's been crazy with the weather, all of that. You're battling against your own teammates over and over and over again, play after play. Sometimes you at least need to get that out there. And I'd almost say it can be more effective in those cases than even these preseason games where you throw on all the clothes and the whole uniform and go out there and do nothing. You don't want to show your hand. You don't want to show plays. Starters don't start. I think those scrimmages where they're going up against each other can be better.
2: Yeah, I'm not convinced. They play for a long time without scrimmaging other teams during the preseason, and they're not going to show you anything anyway. I don't know how much you really get out of it. I get it other than just the scenery, but I'm not there.
1: The scenery.
2: That's it.
1: Yeah, the scenery. Well, hey, we got something else to debate about other, because I think you disagree with me on the MVPs and Ohtani in baseball. We'll do that. It's the Odd Couple and for Dan Patrick on a Funky Flashback Friday.
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3: I'm meteorologist Lou Jatad with your weekend forecast. Sunny skies today, high temperatures in the upper 80s. Wind should be calm and then becoming north at about 5 miles per hour this afternoon. Mostly clear for tonight with overnight lows in the upper 60s. For Saturday, mostly sunny, high temperatures in the upper 80s. Then for Sunday, partly cloudy skies and high temperatures in the upper 80s.
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1: I'm meteorologist Lou Jaton with your weekend forecast. Sunny skies today, high temperatures in the upper 80s. Wind should be calm and then becoming north at about 5 miles per hour this afternoon. Mostly clear for tonight with overnight lows in the upper 60s. For Saturday, mostly sunny, high temperatures in the upper 80s. Then for Sunday, partly cloudy skies and high temperatures in the upper 80s. I'm meteorologist Lou Jaton on The Fan.
2: 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I'm getting paid. And that's the approach I'm going to take.
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16: 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And that's it.

0: Atlas Sierra in 1993. Swear. And, you know, we used to get, we used to collect the tickets because the tickets for the games, because they had free singles with cheese from Wendy's on them, or free singles from Wendy's. So we would collect those tickets. And you know what? I love that part of the struggle. I'm happy for the guys today, but it's unrecognizable.
1: Yeah, you missed your day, man. Right. You would have been in a G-Wagon. Robert, thank you so much.
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0: I'll just end with go back.
1: There you have it. I appreciate you. Thank you.
0: All right, Rob. All right, Kelvin.
1: No doubt, man. Robert Smith, give him a follow. Robert 26 Smith. All right, somebody doesn't believe they got any pressure to win the Super Bowl. We'll tell you who that is. It's the Odd Couple in for Dan Patrick and the Danettes on a Funky Flashback Friday, Fox Sports Radio.
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10: Well, the West Kentucky Star News Room, I'm Brad Munson. A storm survey team from the National Weather Service confirmed on Thursday what they'd already surmised from radar returns during severe storms Wednesday night. Their survey of storm damage determined that an EF1 tornado touched down 3 miles east-southeast of Cunningham at the intersection of County Roads 1011 and 1012. The tornado was on the ground for about a mile and a half with peak winds of 100 miles per hour. The tornado moved southeast across Kentucky 849 near the Graves-Carlisle County line. Numerous trees were snapped or uprooted before the tornado lifted. Right on the heels of that tornado, a large swath of 80 to 105 mile an hour winds occurred across a large area of northeastern Carlisle and northern Graves counties, producing its own significant damage. Fortunately, no fatalities or injuries reported from the storm. An Illinois couple's been charged in the death of their one-year-old daughter. Illinois State Police were called in on the case by DuQuoin police after a child died on Monday. The child reportedly suffered what were described as severe burns, but was not taken to the hospital. ISP investigators arrested the parents, Amanda and Michael Russell, at their West Park Street home. After presenting the case to the state's attorney's office in Perry County, the pair were charged with endangering the life or health of a child and involuntary manslaughter. The mother was also charged with solicitation to obstruct justice. Kentucky Transportation Cabinet scheduled a public information meeting in Mayfield next month to update the public on planned improvements for the Rebuild Mayfield project. This project comes as we approach the fifth anniversary of that deadly EF4 tornado that struck Graves County on December 10th, 2021, leaving 24 people dead and more than 200 injured. It also heavily damaged or destroyed many buildings in Mayfield, especially in the downtown area. The meeting will be held Tuesday, September 15th from

0: 5:30 to 7:30 p.m. in the large community room of the Graves County Public Library. In the open house format, attendees can view various exhibits, talk to KYTC staff and project team members, and ask questions about the project. There'll be no formal presentation. Orders here later anytime at WestKentuckyStar.com.
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0: You know, and every day is a day. I get that. I will say this. I think Josh Allen's under more pressure in the sense that, okay, you had McDermott there, and it didn't work out. It worked out since you guys won a bunch of games, but you didn't get the ultimate prize. And now you got Brady, who has helped you. The offense become one of the more potent offense the last couple of years, putting up high points per game, the best version of yourself to the tune of an MVP. And so I look at it as now the pressure really is on Josh. You've got a new coaching staff. You know, you a guy who understands the offense, who can get you rolling. And it's on you to get over the hump, right? Because if it comes down to a big play, a big quarter that's needed, a big drive, we're not going to remember Joe Brady. We're going to remember, did Josh Allen get it done? And he's at that part of his career now, to me, Rob, where it's all incumbent upon him to get this thing done and not get his team in a situation like he did against Denver where, man, you cost those points and you cost us ultimately the game in the playoffs. And that's, so those are the types of things that can haunt Josh Allen. So I look at him as pressure's on him for sure. Pressure, maybe it's on somebody else. A head coach in college football will tell you what it is. It's the Odd Couple, in for Dan Patrick, on a funky Flashback Friday.
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6: I'm meteorologist Lou Jaton with your weekend forecast. Sunny skies today, high temperatures in the upper 80s. Wind should be calm and then becoming north at about 5 miles per hour this afternoon. Mostly clear for tonight with overnight lows in the upper 60s. For Saturday, mostly sunny, high temperatures in the upper 80s. Then for Sunday, partly cloudy skies and high temperatures in the
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4: I'm meteorologist Lou Jaton with your weekend forecast. Sunny skies today, high temperatures in the upper 80s. Wind should be calm and then becoming north at about 5 miles per hour this afternoon. Mostly clear for tonight with overnight lows in the upper 60s. For Saturday, mostly sunny, high temperatures in the upper 80s. Then for Sunday, partly cloudy skies and high temperatures in the upper 80s. I'm meteorologist Lou Jaton on the Fan.

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5: From the West Kentucky Star Newsroom, I'm Brad Munson. A storm survey team from the National Weather Service confirmed on Thursday what they'd already surmised from radar returns during severe storms Wednesday night. Their survey of storm damage determined that an EF1 tornado touched down 3 miles east-southeast of Cunningham at the intersection of County Roads 1011 and 1012. The tornado was on the ground for about a mile and a half with peak winds of 100 miles per hour. The tornado moved southeast across Kentucky 849 near the Graves-Carlisle County line. Numerous trees were snapped or uprooted before the tornado lifted. Right on the heels of that tornado, a large swath of 80 to 105 mile an hour winds occurred across a large area of northeastern Carlisle and northern Graves counties, producing its own significant damage. Fortunately, no fatalities or injuries reported from the storm. An Illinois couple's been charged in the death of their one-year-old daughter. Illinois State Police were called in on the case by DuCoyne Police after a child died on Monday. The child reportedly suffered what were described as severe burns, but was not taken to the hospital. ISP investigators arrested the parents, Amanda and Michael Russell, at their West Park Street home. After presenting the case to the state's attorney's office in Perry County, the pair were charged with endangering the life or health of a child and involuntary manslaughter. The mother was also charged with solicitation to obstruct justice. Kentucky Transportation Cabinet scheduled a public information meeting in Mayfield next month to update the public on planned improvements for the Rebuild Mayfield project. This project comes as we approach the fifth anniversary of that deadly EF4 tornado that struck Graves County on December 10th, 2021. Leaving 24 people dead and more than 200 injured, and also heavily damaged or destroyed many buildings in Mayfield, especially in the downtown area. The meeting will be held Tuesday, September 15th from 5:30 to 7:30 p.m. in the large community room of the Graves County Public Library. In the open house format, attendees can view various exhibits, talk to KYTC staff and project team members, and ask questions about the project. There will be no formal presentation. Orders here later anytime at WestKentuckyStar.com.
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0: people, and embrace Unk status. Rob G, you Unk too.
1: That's right, Rob G. Alex, you're Unk too.
0: Yeah, you're Unk too. Just because you've got a bunch of hair slicked back, Alex.
2: That's
0: you're
2: true.
1: Unk. I can't believe it. The Odd Couple, we got a Friday night off for a change. Man.
0: Oh. Man, the streets of New York are not safe.
3: It's about to be an unction.
0: It's
1: an unction.
0: I don't even know. Do you play our thing?
1: No,
0: you can't even play it. Oh, dang.
1: Okay.
0: All right, what's the Dan Patrick Show? And if you don't listen,
1: Dan, we wrecked your show.
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19: 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I can probably hit the green.

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0: You have a 9 o'clock, so I'll keep this short. I'm the business suit in the back of your closet. You wore me nearly every day before your office went, quote, casual. I used to be the CEO of your closet. Now I'm just that one intern no one ever talks to. I always thought you'd circle back with me, get granular, keep me in the pipeline. But nada, nothing. Don't you remember the McKittrick presentation? 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

0: on what we were trying to say. And I think, again, this proves it. And then to have them be able to do this in a controlled environment and put it on Apple TV, it just means like it didn't have to be like this. But it also proves the point that we were making. It didn't have to be like that in the press conference, but see, this is the reason why she was number one.
1: Yeah, I'm surprised that this documentary was happening. Or I when I heard about it, I was like, oh, that's interesting. Because it does seem like you didn't want any of this. It did seem like this is not a side you wanted to open up to. But
0: sure.
1: Here we're about to see a three-episode documentary, and we're going to learn about them, which is great. I just am surprised by it. That's not I would not have put this on my bingo card if you would have asked me 2 years ago if this was going to be a thing.
0: And your point about their failure to capitalize.
1: Seriously, missed opportunity. Why? I don't know.
0: She's Monty Bolaños. I'm Dan Beyer. The NFL never misses out on an opportunity to make a buck. And they're doing it again this year, and they'll do it again next week. And it's why I respect one NFL team way more than I ever thought I would.
1: Oh.
0: Yes, R-E-S-P-E-C-T.
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10: Well, Monty Bolaños, I'm Dan Byer for Stu Gatz and Company Live.
11: Who?
10: The 49ers a little bit. But I noticed after their big win last night against the Chargers, our 49er fans, Rich Davis has got his 49ers shirt on. Brandon Deutsch has got his 49ers sweatshirt.
11: Yeah.
10: After the preseason win against the Chargers, they're feeling pretty good about the 49ers.
11: Yeah, sure. They should feel nothing. It's preseason. It means nothing. You should feel nothing.
10: My tag team partner, Carrie Rhodes, who, by the way, you work with Carrie, I work with Carrie. Carrie is being honored tonight at his high school in Bessemer, Alabama.
11: Aww.
10: So being honored tonight. He already had his jersey retired, but he's going to be honored. But Carrie told me, we're talking about the 49ers, he says, listen, no matter what, Kyle Shanahan's going to put the football in the right spots. It doesn't matter if it's Mike Evans. It doesn't matter if it's Brandon Ayuk. It doesn't matter if it's Deebo Samuel, Juwan Jennings, whoever. The football is going to be there. And I think so far in the preseason, at least what we saw last night, even with Mac Jones slinging it around, the football was there.
11: After last year, I think Kyle Shanahan is a magician. And so with all the injuries and how they still manage to make it to the playoffs, when I had dismissed them, I don't even know, by week, what, 7? I was
10: sure.
11: Like, there's no way. And so he's a magician. I don't know. I kind of feel a little bit the same way with the 49ers and the Rams. I just don't know how much depth they have. And so that's where I, you know, things have to go well for them.
10: I think, like, there are times, and the injuries can stack up, and it's actually happened in San Francisco. They've kind of had reset years before. But I don't see this version of them falling off a cliff. I think that they'll be competitive, even though they were blown up by Seattle in their wild card game or the divisional playoff game that they had. Remember, they played 2 close games against the Seahawks during the regular season. They went to Philadelphia and beat the Eagles in the playoffs. So, don't write off the 49ers either.
11: Yeah.
10: So, with all of the Rams love that's out there, and not off of last night's preseason game, but it's just a reminder. It's not showing you that they're the team. It's just a reminder of it. But they're not the team that I respect.
11: It's not them. It's the Chargers, isn't it?
10: You know, I have a respect for the Chargers, but in a different way, and it's in an opposite.

0: 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The Big Three Championship is coming to Charlotte. Who will be crowned the Big Three Season 9 Champion? 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
11: And here's what you need to know.
12: The Dallas Mavericks have reached a buyout agreement with 5-time All-Star shooting guard Klay Thompson, who's now expected to sign with the Miami Heat. Veteran forward DeMar DeRozan is signing a 1-year deal with Denver for his 18th season in the NBA. Investment Group founder Mark Stad has struck a deal to become

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15: I told you, Shedeur Sanders would not be the starting quarterback. 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

0: 674. The Dow Jones added 517 points to 53,276, and the NASDAQ gained 113 points to end the day at 26,180. Shares of the Strategy up 6% as Bitcoin rallies the past few days. Other crypto-related stocks rally too. Shares of Marvel Technology down 5.5% today as investors worry over valuation concerns ahead of earnings. The 10-year U.S. Treasury sits at 4.73% today. In the commodities marketplace, oil closed lower at $86.74, and gold closed higher at $4,679. 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
10: The Dallas Mavericks reached a buyout agreement with five-time All-Star shooting guard Klay Thompson, who's now expected to sign with the Miami Heat. Veteran forward DeMar DeRozan signing a one-year deal with Denver for his 18th season of the NBA. Investment group founder Mark Stad struck a deal to become the controlling owner of the Minnesota Timberwolves and the WNBA's Minnesota Lynx for $4.5 billion. Previous controlling owner Mark Lowry will retain a minority stake in the teams. Co-owner Alex Rodriguez will increase his stake. NFL media reports the Houston Texans signing veteran receivers Sterling Shepard and Zay Jones after Jaden Higgins tore his ACL earlier this week. Seahawks receiver Jake Bobo carted off the practice field today with a knee injury. Head coach Mike McDonald said it appears to be significant. Baseball right now, the Milwaukee Brewers lead the Atlanta Braves 2-0 in the bottom of the seventh. I'm Isaac Lowenkron.
11: Action. Ladies and gentlemen,

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13: Details.
14: Oh, yeah. Nirvana. They're going to be big stars someday. Perfect playing some grunge. Shout out to my favorite wrestler, by the way, Stephen Flo. The grunge wrestler. I love that guy.
15: Oh, man. Hey, we had a lot of fun today. Talked some Burrow. Talked some weird jobs. Talked a lot of NFL. Some Brock Purdy. Some Raiders.
14: Yeah, but the biggest fun fact, I got 25 credits in last semester at my internship.
15: I want to give you a Mega Powers, Hogan, Macho Man. I don't want to take $10,000 from you.
14: I give you permission to research my college transcripts.
15: Hold on. Mega Powers, Hogan, Macho, Handshake. Loser has to buy the whole crew lunch next week.
14: I can't. Danny G, I want you to buy the most expensive lunch off of this tool bags dime.
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9: Hey, guys.
10: Rookie, honey, Joshua Baez, three home runs in his debut. It's never been done. And then what really sealed the deal, first pitch, first bomb, 449-foot blast, put on a show. What a week, dude. Right. Now it's time for Weekend Hobnob.
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10: All right, Covino here. 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This is self-serving, but I don't want you to miss out. We filled in for Dan Patrick this week.

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10: In Major League Baseball right now, Cardinals rookie Joshua Baez has hit a two-run homer in the first inning. Cardinals lead 2-0 at Philadelphia in the second. Milwaukee won again today, 2-1 over Atlanta. The Brewers have the best record in the majors, now 80-49. Winning pitcher Jacob Mizorowski, six scoreless innings, six strikeouts. His ERA is 1.68. There are three NFL preseason games tonight. Seahawks wide receiver Jake Bobo suffered a serious knee injury at a joint practice with the Titans. The Miami Heat are signing veteran Klay Thompson. His contract was just bought out by the Mavericks. The Nuggets are reportedly signing DeMar DeRozan. Three WNBA games tonight, including Toronto, which has lost 12 in a row, playing in Vancouver in the late game against Portland. Jannik Sinner, ranked number one in men's tennis, will miss the U.S. Open with a knee injury. I'm Steve DeSager.
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9: Speaking of Jungle Boogie, that's fitting. Martin Weiss, you from Salam, in for Rob Parker and Kelvin Washington on The Odd Couple on a funky flashback Friday. I think the boys worked earlier, right? They were off for Dan Patrick, no? So not a full day off for those guys, but at least a chance to go out and enjoy Friday night. I know Rob's in New York City. That's probably why he did that. He's like, you know what? You know, 7 to 10 p.m. hits a little different than 4 to 7 p.m.
10: Yeah, it does.
9: especially on a Friday night. But Jungle Boogie is fitting because Joe Burrow had a moment of you call it vulnerability, Ephraim, on the podium recently as he talked about his dreams and goals and manifestations for the Cincinnati Bengals this upcoming season. Talking about, a little woo-woo, if you may. Let's hear it.
11: I'm trying to put it out into the world. I'm trying to manifest it. I'm trying to show our guys the urgency that I have and that I want us to have as an organization to go and make it happen. You can keep pushing it down the road, or you can talk about it now and say this is the year. You know, I'm tired of saying next year, next year, next year. This is it. Life is too short to keep pushing things down the road and trying to instill some urgency and some intensity in it.

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0: And that it all is dependent on Drake May being upright and the Patriots offense being able to move. I just think we are in for a monster year out of A.J. Brown. Like, I think that he's going to.
1: You think so?
0: I really do. I really do think we're in for him.
1: Drake May's that guy for you then.
0: Drake May is that guy enough to me. Like, I think that Drake May can get him the ball one-on-one. The way that they're going to set him up and leave him on the boundary side, not to get two football one-on-one, but, like, I think the setup for him against some of these other AFC defenses is going to be where he's going to have a lot of one-on-one coverage. And I think Drake May, very much like Dak, or like Josh Allen when Stephon Diggs got there, there was some aspect of, well, I'm going to throw it to that guy because I know that guy wins. Right? And it's like, even if I'm forcing it that way because I know that guy wins. And then you saw Josh really turn the corner as a quarterback in that moment, I think, from a guy who had a ton of talent to a guy who's, like, really upper echelon in that space. And then it got a little different because Josh is like, I'm going to turn that down because I can make a better play. And then Diggs had to go. Right? You know what I'm saying? But I see that type of thing. And I think on the flip side for Philadelphia, if they're not able to run the ball effectively, I think that Jalen Hurts' play is impacted greatly. If they're like, when they know you got to throw, Jalen Hurts' play is impacted greatly. I think that makes such a difference. When you look at the Eagles' seasons, it's, oh, Saquon had historic year, Eagles win the Super Bowl. Saquon had average year, Eagles lose in the first round or miss the play. You know what I'm saying? Like, or fighting for wild card spots.
1: I understand that, but like, A.J. Brown's volatile. Right, we don't even know what that's going to be like the first game. He doesn't get five targets or four targets. Like, I can promise you this. Mike Vrabel isn't going to be allowing you reading a book during the game on the sideline.
0: No.
1: That's a no-go. I know that for a fact. And so we'll see how this plays out in terms of his standings and how they feel about him as things don't go maybe the way he wants them to go.
0: I tell you this, Ethan, I know preseason might just be a little bit of a dress rehearsal of sorts, a reenactment of a Civil War reenactment type deal, but we just saw something in a football game we didn't see at all last year. More on that next. We are Buffalo!
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11: The Milwaukee Brewers won again today, 2-1 over Atlanta. Jacob Mizorowski beat Chris Sale. The Brewers had the best record in the majors, now 80-49. The Phillies trailed 2-0 early, now lead 3-2 over the Cardinals in the bottom of the fifth. The Yankees up 2-0 on the Blue Jays, bottom of the third inning. It's the Rays ahead 3-2 at Baltimore in the bottom of the third, and still a rain delay at the start for Mets at White Sox. Among the NFL preseason games, three on the Friday schedule. Well, a nice start for Geno Smith and company. A long drive, 7-for-7 passing, 65 yards and a touchdown, and the Jets are still leading at Pittsburgh 7-0 in the second quarter. For Jacksonville, Nick Mullins the quarterback, not Trevor Lawrence tonight. Panthers lead 7-0 mid-first quarter against the Jags. Jonathan Brooks with a one-yard TD for Carolina. I'm Steve DeSager.
12: One guy is happily divorced. One guy is happily married. One guy gets called daddy by his three beautiful daughters. Aww. One guy gets called daddy after a credit card approval. One guy won a state high school basketball championship. One guy only covered a state high school basketball championship. One guy does voiceovers for fast food chains. One guy only eats fast food. Does this seem weird to anybody else?
13: Hey, I heard that.
12: 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And sitting in for Rob and Kelvin, here's Martin Weiss and Ephraim Salah.
14: That's right, I'm Martin Weiss. I'm Ephraim Salam here on The Odd Couple. Hour two on the way. And hour two is one more interception than the Jets got all last season. You know what I'm saying? This is the last time the Jets had an interception in a game since nearly a year ago. August 22nd, 2025. Malachi Moore, the immortal, picked off Kyle McCord in the preseason finale. Well, the Jets